0: residential school denialism as hate speech. The leaders from across Canada unanimously passed an emergency resolution at the AFN General Assembly in Ottawa. BC Assembly of First Nations Regional Chief Terry Teagee says in recent years there has been a sharp rise in anti-Indigenous hate in BC and across the country.
1: The denialism is not an academic debate. It's hate speech, and it is fact.
0: The leaders voiced disappointment that a federal hate speech bill passed last month did not address residential school denialism. The Bank of Canada announced its next target for its benchmark policy interest rate on Wednesday, and economists are once again calling for the target for the overnight rate to remain at 2.25%. That, from the CD Howe Institute's Monetary Policy Council. The council includes the chief economists from the six largest Canadian banks, alongside six leading academic economists and financial market experts. They discussed a number of areas of uncertainty that continue to impact the Canadian economic outlook. Those include the July 1st Canada-US-Mexico agreement review date passing without a deal, as expected, and troubles with the Middle East peace process.
2: Thank you, news team. Now into sports. Today in the MLB, games finally getting back underway after an all-star break. That felt like forever. When you're playing fantasy baseball and every single day, you're getting some sort of dopamine hit from how well your players do. 3 or 4 days off feels like an eternity. It's finally back, and the Toronto Blue Jays up against the Chicago White Sox. That one currently underway. We look in the CFL. Today, the BC Lions, they play a game against the Edmonton Elks. The Lions had last weekend off, but the weekend before that, they won their first game of the season against the Elks. We'll see if they can make it two in a row against Edmonton. And in the World Cup, we wait tomorrow, the third place game, France against England. The day after that, we've got Spain against Argentina in the final. Should be a good weekend for soccer fans out there in the Valley. Now we shift over to weather today. Decent enough, 21 degrees, mainly cloudy throughout the day. Tonight, a low of 15 with partial clouds overnight. And as we look into tomorrow, we're actually expecting a little bit of drizzle, actually tonight and tomorrow, 30% chance of that. 22 degrees to start off our weekend tomorrow. Sunday, looking like the nicer day of the two. High of 25, mix of sun and cloud right down the valley. 22 degrees.
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1: Okay, let's keep things rolling, shall we? Keep that diesel trucking. The Afternoon Show in its last hour of the work week. Lots of great tunes ahead of us, by the way. Just perusing ahead of time. Holy smokes, we've got Beck, Maroon 5, Fun, Sophie Simmons, Dire Straits, Kelly Clarkson. Ooh, that's a fun way to close out the hour. That'll be nice. We're going to chat a little bit about National Tattoo Day, some of the most common tattoos that exist. I found a list on the internet, so that's something. And where is the worst air quality on the planet right now? Hint, I'm going there this weekend. Crazy. All right, thanks for choosing Sound FM. Party continues.
0: The weekend, it's basically here. Well done.
2: You're Under the Sun with Nicholas.

0: Tattoos. No, I'm not talking about the guy from Fantasy Island. Tattoo. Remember that? The plane boss. The plane. Would have made more sense if I had a soundbite here of Tattoo from Fantasy Island, but I don't. I'm very prepared. Today's National Tattoo Day. So I was curious, what are the most common tattoos that exist out there? And I found some list online. I don't know how credible it is, but apparently the most common tattoo is like a dolphin. Have you seen a dolphin tattoo before? I've seen the second on the list, dragons. I've definitely seen butterflies. It's funny. I look at, they've got pictures with all of these, and it's basically, remember back in the 2000s when people really started to get tattoos and people would just like go to a tattoo parlor and they'd flip through a book and just point and that's what they would get. It's not quite like that anymore. A lot more people are getting custom tattoos, but like there's stars, there's wings. Have you seen the wings on somebody's back tattoo? That's wild. Maybe the craziest tattoo I ever saw was a guy got eyes tattooed on the back of his head, and it was terrifying standing in a buffet line behind that guy. That was in my hometown. It took me by surprise. I was like, is that guy staring at me? And he has no nose and no mouth. Like, what's going on here? Oh, some pretty wild tattoos out there. One that I think about, actually, we'll talk about it in a minute. There's one tattoo that I think about and wonder, do the millions of people who got this tattoo, do they regret it? We'll get to that in a second.
1: 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They're closer than you think.
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3: Okay, I found the clip here. Let's see. It's Fantasy Island Tattoo. I could have sworn he said, the plane, boss, the plane. I could have sworn he did, but I guess not. Huh.

There's one tattoo that in the mid-2000s, so many people got. And I haven't seen it in a while. Do you think that they got rid of the tattoo? You used to see it all the time. Do you remember the triple X tattoo? Like, everybody was getting this for a while. I'm not sure if it was... Was it because of that movie? Wasn't there, like, a... There was a Vin Diesel movie called Triple X, and people were getting the tattoo of the logo of that movie. Is that what it was? But I used to see it a lot more often. I haven't seen that one in years. Do you think people regretted getting it? Because I did ask a kid today about the movie Triple X. They have no idea what you're talking about. I don't really even know what you're talking about. I haven't seen it. I couldn't tell you what the plot point is of that movie. But yeah, it's a tattoo. We used to see a lot. Don't see it anymore. Do you know anybody who got that one, or am I crazy here? Am I way off base here?

0: This is absolutely insane. So this weekend, I'm hopping on the plane. I'm going back to my hometown, Southwestern Ontario. We're like between London and Windsor, about an hour from Detroit. And I've heard that over the last few days, like people in that part of the world, because there's wildfires, I think they're like up Thunder Bay way, and the wind is blowing the smoke right through that Great Lakes area. And like, that's literally the worst air quality on the planet right now. In terms of major cities, the live most polluted air quality, thanks to IQ Air, who rank this on an hour-by-hour basis, it's in Detroit, USA. And the ranking, it's anywhere from 0 to like over 300. They're at 232, which is considered very unhealthy. The second place is in the Democratic Republic of the Congo, and they're at 196. After that is Uganda at 181, and Washington, D.C. after that with 176. So Detroit being at 232 compared to like 196 for second place, that's bonkers. I don't know what any of these stats mean, but looking at those numbers, there's a big gap between number one and number two. And that's not great. So that's where I'm going. I've heard that if you're outside for 24 hours there, it's the equivalent to smoking 7 cigarettes, which is bonkers. Like, seriously. So that's where I'm going to be this weekend. I hope you enjoy the nice clear weather here. But man, that wildfire smoke, it's really bad in the Midwest right now and where I'm from.
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Try telling a kid today, oh, what is he singing about there? I want my MTV. What is he singing about? Honestly, even I was on the tail end of like the MTV stuff. Much Music was the thing up here, and I don't think I've really watched a ton of music videos, although some of my friends did, but now it's like, I want my YouTube. Like, it doesn't quite sound the same. Anyways, hey, we're coming up on 6 o'clock. I am out of here. Thank you so much for hanging out. Another week in the books. Another summer week in the books. Already July 17th. Bonkers. Just absolutely bonkers that we're this far into the year. So, yeah, hope you have a great weekend. And I'll talk to you again on actually Wednesday. So Monday and Tuesday, I'm taking the day. I'm actually going home this weekend, flying home to Ontario. Going to go enjoy some of the worst quality weather on the planet right now, which we talked about earlier, which is so crazy that that it's in our country. But yeah, I'll talk to you again Wednesday. I'm sure my voice will be a little bit deeper and I'll have a nice little cough. I'll sound like Phoebe Buffay when she was singing when she was sick that one time. But I'm out of here. Ciao.

0: You're still here? It's over. Go home. Go.
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8: Amos Parker started out in New Brunswick. As a child, his parents had taken him to a phrenologist, and that's where they judge the bumps on your head to predict the future. So they told his parents that his future was in medicine. Well, medicine as a doctor was way too expensive to pursue, so he thought, well, maybe, you know, dentistry. He had no money for tuition, but he signed up, and then that very same day proceeded to go out into the street, go door to door to extract people's teeth for a fee to pay his tuition. But then when the dean of the dental college found out he was doing this with absolutely no, you know, experience, he was expelled. And so then he went to the Philadelphia School of Dentistry. He was the worst student they had ever had. They were refusing to give him his graduation certificate. He begged them by saying that he wouldn't be practicing in the States. He was going back to New Brunswick. He realized that he needed a little bit of a gimmick. So the sign said basically Painless Parker, and that's how he advertised his dental practice. Basically, he was run out of town, went back to the States, met up with a druggist buddy of his, and between the two of them, they concocted what they called hydrocaine, which was watered-down cocaine, because they realized that extractions, which was really all they had in those days, were really painful, and people, you know, weren't going to come in to have their teeth pulled. They decided that Painless, he needed some sort of really gimmick, so they chose sort of a circus theme. So he took his dental chair out into the street, actually developed a circus act around it. So he had jugglers, he had dancing girls, he had an elephant, he had a hippopotamus, he had a tightrope walker, tied the rope to the street lamps. People would come to see the circus, they'd be drawn in, and then, you know, he would be offering for 50 cents to pull their teeth. And he claimed that it was completely painless. Well, the hydrocaine, it worked sometimes and not other times, so it wasn't painless at all. So this is why he had a full orchestra. So when the patient started, you know, screaming and yelling and thrashing around, the orchestra would play louder. Money was pouring in. I mean, 1915, he made $3 million from all of this, but the lawsuits were building up, and this is when he ended up in Crofton, because he had a house there. He pulled 357 teeth in one day. That was his record. He wore a necklace of teeth around his neck, a huge showman. The next part is where it becomes a rumor, because in the Crofton Museum, there is a picture of where his house was, and he had a 75-foot racing yacht, so that the pilings of the dock are still there, and a little bit of information about Painless Parker. So the rumor was, when he came back to Crofton during the 20s, dentists and doctors could get quite a quantity of alcohol where no one else could, but of course it was for medicinal purposes. Anyway, the rumor in Crofton is that he would load up his yacht, take off for the States, and he'd be gone for, you know, maybe 3 weeks or so, and then he would come back, and his yacht was not heavily loaded anymore. So the rumor, of course, was that he was smuggling alcohol to the States, so that he had basically become a rum runner. That's the story of Painless Parker.
7: Huge shout out to our friend Maureen Alexander, the president of the Mill Bay Malahat Historical Society. 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Throwback Thursday, every week we're looking back at local Cowichan Valley lore. 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
5: 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Idiots making news, dumb people doing dumb stuff, and we got a good one today. We jump to Claremont, Florida, where two school principals were both arrested on DUI charges with separate incidents involving the same car on July the 5th. So this starts at around 2 a.m. The driver is a woman by the name of Jennifer Jimenez, the passenger Christina Alcade. They both, when pulled over by police, identified themselves as principals. During the stop, the officer asked the driver, "Ms. Jimenez, have you consumed any alcohol today? I can smell it on you." She says yes. The officer gets her out of the car. She refuses to do the DUI testing. In the back of the cop car, off to jail you go. The officer talks to the other passenger, Miss Alcade. "Have you been drinking?" "Yes, she has." So therefore, she can't drive Miss Jimenez's car home. He gets her to call an Uber, but first allows her to park the car in a safe spot on the side of the road. The rideshare shows up. Everything's good. It's all hunky-dory. Until about 2 hours later, when the same officer is driving on the same street and sees that very same car driving erratically. Christina Alcade had gone back to the car to then go bail her drunk friend out of jail. Here's how those two traffic stops sounded.
6: "Miss Jennifer, you consumed any alcohol today? Because I can smell it."
7: "Yes, I am. We are both high in the totem pole of, you know, education and our workforce. So it's hard, and we're both married to police officers."
5: "Okay.
6: Why are you driving?"
7: "I'm not meaning to do anything wrong. I'm way better.
6: I just talked to you. You were really drunk when I talked to you.
7: I know.
6: It's a couple hours later.
5: I'm just trying to do something good." That's what she's saying. The same car got pulled over twice within 2 hours. Both times had a drunk principal behind the wheel. They were both arrested for driving under the influence and refusal to submit to DUI testing. So two principals from Florida, Christina Alcade and Jennifer Jimenez. Today's 840 Idiots.
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1: Your license plate memorized. Can you remember what it is off by heart? Maybe you're one of those people with a custom one. You chose what it was 15 years ago and your car says, I don't know, whatever its name is, or some sort of innuendo that you somehow snuck by the people at ICBC. Well, this is a story that's going viral because it relates to the show that relates to everything, Seinfeld. A story coming out of Florida. 76-year-old woman named Nancy Dello Strito got her new license plates in the mail, which is crazy to me. People just get license plates in the mail. And apparently in Florida, like when they call it tags, but like, remember the stickers we used to have when you would say you would stick on when your insurance expires? I guess they have that and they call that tag. But then randomly, the state will just send you new license plates and been like, yeah, no, time to change. And 76-year-old senior Nancy got some new plates at. And this was her reaction to it.
2: And I looked at it, and I said, I don't think so.
1: What could it possibly say?
3: The plate reads SQZ-A55, but from a distance, those 55s can be read as S's. Well, you get the picture. Squeeze blank.
1: Maybe they can't say it on TV news. I'll say it. Squeeze ass.
2: A woman that lives in a senior community that's going to be 77 years old next month will be driving around with what this plate has to say.
1: The plate says squeeze ass, which is so funny. And it's hilarious that, like, I imagine not a license plate guy, don't work in the factory, don't dispense license plates. But it's hilarious that someone somewhere didn't see that plate and be like, oh, yeah, no, that says squeeze ass. We can't dispense that plate out, but they did. And I wouldn't say grumpy, but maybe a little bit upset at the beginning senior. Her friends thought it was hilarious, so she's decided to keep it, saying, quote, I can handle it if I get a few honks here and there. I think you're going to get a lot of attention with a plate that says something like that. And again, it all circles back. The Earth orbits around the sun. The sun orbits around Seinfeld.
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1: We're talking about license plates now here on the show because a woman in Florida has gone pretty viral for getting SQZ A55. It looks like squeeze ass. It's like the ass man from Seinfeld. And now we're talking weird license plates.
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0: I don't think I would find it offensive. I would just think, oh boy, like, I think you have a plate like that, and then you just get, like, backed into in a parking lot, I feel like. 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
1: Yeah, but backing in, you still have your front plate.
0: Yeah, I know. No, but I mean, like, other people hit you. Like you are the one that gets unlucky because you've got the bad plate.
1: Yes.
0: Yeah.
1: I couldn't believe it. I saw it the first time and I went, what? Like, is that a person? And they look closer. You know it's not a personalized one.
0: Yeah, because they have, like, the special sort of design, right?
1: Yes,
0: yeah.
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8: Painless Parker started out in New Brunswick. As a child, his parents had taken him to a phrenologist, and that's where they judge the bumps on your head to predict the future. So they told his parents that his future was in medicine. Well, medicine as a doctor was way too expensive to pursue, so he thought, well, maybe, you know, dentistry. He had no money for tuition, but he signed up, and then that very same day proceeded to go out into the street, go door to door to extract people's teeth for a fee to pay his tuition. But then when the dean of the dental college found out he was doing this with absolutely no, you know, experience, he was expelled. And so then he went to the Philadelphia School of Dentistry. He was the worst student they had ever had. They were refusing to give him his graduation certificate. He begged them by saying that he wouldn't be practicing in the States. He was going back to New Brunswick. He realized that he needed a little bit of a gimmick. So the sign said basically Painless Parker, and that's how he advertised his dental practice. Basically, he was run out of town, went back to the States, met up with a druggist buddy of his, and between the two of them, they concocted what they called hydrocaine, which was watered-down cocaine, because they realized that extractions, which was really all they had in those days, were really painful, and people, you know, weren't going to come in to have their teeth pulled. They decided that Painless, he needed some sort of really gimmick, so they chose sort of a circus theme. So he took his dental chair out into the street, actually developed a circus act around it. So he had jugglers, he had dancing girls, he had an elephant, he had a hippopotamus, he had a tightrope walker, tied the rope to the street lamps. People would come to see the circus, they'd be drawn in, and then, you know, he would be offering for 50 cents to pull their teeth. And he claimed that it was completely painless. Well, the hydrocaine, it worked sometimes and not other times, so it wasn't painless at all. So this is why he had a full orchestra. So when the patient started, you know, screaming and yelling and thrashing around, the orchestra would play louder. Money was pouring in. I mean, 1915, he made $3 million from all of this, but the lawsuits were building up, and this is when he ended up in Crofton, because he had a house there. He pulled 357 teeth in one day. That was his record. He wore a necklace of teeth around his neck, a huge showman. The next part is where it becomes a rumor, because in the Crofton Museum, there is a picture of where his house was, and he had a 75-foot racing yacht, so that the pilings of the dock are still there, and a little bit of information about Painless Parker. So the rumor was, when he came back to Crofton during the 20s, dentists and doctors could get quite a quantity of alcohol where no one else could, but of course it was for medicinal purposes. Anyway, the rumor in Crofton is that he would load up his yacht, take off for the States, and he'd be gone for, you know, maybe 3 weeks or so, and then he would come back, and his yacht was not heavily loaded anymore. So the rumor, of course, was that he was smuggling alcohol to the States, so that he had basically become a rum runner. That's the story of Painless Parker.
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1: Wondering what's going on around the Couch Valley? We've got you covered. Last weekend was Dunkin' Days. Looking ahead to this weekend, Honeymoon Bay Day, which it looks like a lot of fun. So this Saturday, starting bright and early, 8 in the morning, they've got a pancake breakfast, followed by a parade right at 10:15. I love a parade. Got live music, games for the kids, crafts, concessions, and more. If you're a community organization looking to get involved, contact them. We've got the details over on our website. You can join the Honeymoon Bay Community Society, Couch and Lake Recreation, the Honeymoon Bay Fire Department, and the Couch and Lake District of Commerce for this free, family, fun event. It does sound like a lot of fun, doesn't it? Also, this Saturday, if you're on the other end of the valley, the Shawnigan Basin Society has their Summer Saturdays. They've got a talk going on. It's this week, John Robertson. He'll be talking about the Basin Society's five-year strategic plan. They'll also talk about some volunteer opportunities in Shawnigan and have a school liaison into chat. You can talk with their qualified professionals, experienced volunteers, about the Shawnigan Lake community and South Cowichan watershed issues important to you. More details on each of those events can be found on our community calendar on our website, mycowichanvalleynow.com. And if you have an event that you'd like to be featured, you can submit it over there as well. And it just might be featured in this segment live on the radio.
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1: We're in the studio, special guest. We're getting into the segment in a second, but we missed you yesterday, Matt.
2: Mm-hmm.
1: You normally a Thursday afternoon, Dr. Matt from Psychotherapy joining us in the studio. You're normally a Thursday segment, but you're like, hey, I'm going on a bit of an adventure yesterday.
2: Yeah, I decided to take a midweek little ride down to Port Angeles, our friends in Washington State, and ride a very fun trail. It was fun.
1: There's like this part of the world, there are just so many awesome trails. And it's you can't ride them all. Have you ridden them all?
2: No, not yet.
1: You
2: even
1: can't.
2: On the island. Yeah, it's crazy.
1: You just can't. Man, and you're mentioning the thunderstorms yesterday. Like, how often do you see thunderstorms around here? Like, yesterday was a weird day weather-wise.
2: Mm-hmm. Yeah, thunderstorms around. It was like where we were. It was like 10:30 in the morning. Weird.
1: It's bonkers. Like, I moved out here 5 years ago. I don't think I'd heard thunder here. I still don't think I heard thunder yesterday. But I don't think I've heard thunder in 5 years, mm-hmm. which is crazy because where I'm from, like southwestern Ontario, in the summer, you're getting a thunderstorm like maybe 2-3 times a week.
2: Yeah, like it just builds and you get thunderstorm every 3 p.m.
1: It's great, man. I love a thunderstorm.
2: Mm-hmm.
1: Nothing quite like popping the window open, listening to the rain, hearing the thunderstorm, and trying to go to sleep. It's great. There's nothing like a thunderstorm sleep. But a really weird day yesterday. Hope everybody's doing okay and didn't get rained out or caught any incidents or anything like that out there. What a weird day yesterday.
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1: There's one tattoo that in the mid-2000s so many people got. And I haven't seen it in a while. Do you think that they got rid of the tattoo? I used to see it all the time. Do you remember the triple X tattoo? Like, everybody was getting this for a while. I'm not sure if it was... Was it because of that movie? Wasn't there, like, a... There was a Vin Diesel movie called Triple X, and people were getting the tattoo of the logo of that movie. Is that what it was? But I used to see it a lot more often. I haven't seen that one in years. Do you think people regretted getting it? Because I did ask a kid today about the movie Triple X. They have no idea what you're talking about. I don't really even know what you're talking about. I haven't seen it. I couldn't tell you what the plot point is of that movie. But yeah, it's a tattoo. We used to see a lot. Don't see it anymore. Do you know anybody who got that one? Or am I crazy here? Am I way off base
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0: 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It's After Hours on Sun FM.
1: This is absolutely insane. So this weekend, I'm hopping on the plane. I'm going back to my hometown, Southwestern Ontario. We're like between London and Windsor, about an hour from Detroit. And I've heard that over the last few days, like people in that part of the world, because there's wildfires, I think they're like up Thunder Bay way and the wind is blowing the smoke right through that Great Lakes area. And like that's literally the worst air quality on the planet right now. In terms of major cities, the live most polluted air quality, thanks to IQ Air, who rank this on an hour by hour basis, it's in Detroit, USA, and the ranking, it's anywhere from 0 to like over 300. They're at 232, which is considered very unhealthy. The second place is in the Democratic Republic of the Congo, and they're at 196. After that is Uganda at 181. And Washington, D.C. after that with 176. So Detroit being at 232 compared to like 196 for second place, that's bonkers. I don't know what any of these stats mean, but looking at those numbers, there's a big gap between number one and number two. And that's not great. So that's where I'm going. I've heard that if you're outside for 24 hours there, it's the equivalent to smoking 7 cigarettes, which is bonkers. Like, seriously. So that's where I'm going to be this weekend. I hope you enjoy the nice clear weather here. But man, that wildfire smoke, it's really bad in the Midwest right now and where I'm from.
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Ricky Tyler in today. Thank you so much for joining me. I hope you had an amazing week and that you're enjoying your weekend so far. Coming up on the show today, I'm going to nerd out, but like just a little bit. Also, we'll talk about some Canadian connections to this year's Emmy nominees, and we've got to discuss the Stanley Cup controversy. All that and more. Stick around.

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0: Hey there, I'm Ricky Tyler. Thank you so much for tuning in today. And the 2026 Primetime Emmy nominations were announced just a few days ago. Last year's drama series champion, The Pitt, is leading all nominees with a total of 25, followed by the final season of Hacks on the comedy side with 24. That's a record for nominations in a single season for a comedy. Very happy for The Pitt. That is my favorite show on TV right now. I was never really big into medical dramas, but I'm glad I started watching this one because it is phenomenal. If you have not seen it, highly recommend you can catch the first two seasons on Crave. Hacks, as much as I love Jean Smart, I couldn't really get into that show for some reason. It could have been bad timing for me, maybe. I don't know. I'll give it another shot. I'm willing. Law & Order SVU star Mariska Hargitay is going to host the 78th Emmy Awards. Kind of a different choice by NBC. I mean, they typically go with stand-up comics and late-night hosts, comedic actors. Hargitay is the first woman to host the Emmys since 2011 when Jane Lynch hosted. The ceremony is set for Monday, September 14th. It'll air live on NBC.
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0: Hey there, I'm Ricky Tyler. Thank you so much for hanging out with me. Well, I've talked about bee bricks several times on this program. They've been used successfully in other countries to help save bee populations. And now the bricks are coming to Canada. There's a new pilot project in Montreal testing this innovative way to help declining bee populations by turning building materials into habitat. These bricks are being tested as an alternative nesting place for local bees that could help support an entire ecosystem. Other countries have been using these bee bricks, which look like regular bricks, but they have holes in them to give the bees a place to call home. Solitary bees are native to Quebec. They don't live in colonies, and they are among the most effective pollinators, but the population is in decline. So by placing some of these bee bricks inside building facades, they could be the building block to solving this environmental problem. The team is going to evaluate the results of this pilot project over the next 2 years. They've been looking for volunteers for this project. So far, only 20 individuals have stepped up to put bee bricks on their existing property. But bee bricks are an amazing and ingenious invention, and honestly, I think they should be made mandatory in construction. If the bees go, we go. You gotta save the bees. 89.7
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2: Good morning. I'm Sage Daniels. Duncan has a new piece of public art celebrating the region's natural environment. The city of Duncan has unveiled a mural at 15 Canada Ave across from Charles Hoey Park, created by artist Jesse Campbell. The mural highlights the connections between nature and the urban landscape through images of native plants and wildlife, including the western tiger butterfly, great commas, great horned owl, and Anna's hummingbird. The city said the artwork is meant to celebrate the region's biodiversity and encourage people to reflect on their connection to the local environment. The mural fulfills a public art requirement tied to the original 2017 development. Residents can also learn more about many of the featured species through the Hulkaminam Language and Culture Society. The Vancouver Island Symphony's Summer Sizzle Festival continues next week with performances in the Cowichan Valley. The second concert in the festival, Calls of the Wild, is set for Thursday, July 23rd. The concert features the symphony's horn section performing a program of fanfares, opera selections, movie music, and traditional hunting calls, while highlighting the evolution of the French horn through a variety of historical instruments, including an alp horn. The afternoon performance takes place at West Home Tea Farm, while an evening concert is scheduled at Blue Grouse Winery. Summer Sizzle features a series of performances at venues across Vancouver Island, including wineries, restaurants, gardens, and other outdoor locations throughout the summer. First Nations leaders are calling on Ottawa to treat residential school denialism as hate speech. The leaders from across Canada unanimously passed an emergency resolution at the AFN General Assembly in Ottawa. BC Assembly of First Nations Regional Chief Terry Teagee says in recent years there has been a sharp rise in anti-Indigenous hate in BC and across the country.
3: The denialism is not an academic debate. It's hate speech, and it is fact.
2: The leaders voiced disappointment that a federal hate speech bill passed last month did not address residential school denialism. The Bank of Canada announced its next target for its benchmark policy interest rate on Wednesday, and economists are once again calling for the target for the overnight rate to remain at 2.25%. That, from the CD Howe Institute's Monetary Policy Council. The council includes the chief economists from the six largest Canadian banks, alongside six leading academic economists and financial market experts. They discussed a number of areas of uncertainty that continue to impact the Canadian economic outlook. Those include the July 1st Canada-US-Mexico agreement review date passing without a deal, as expected, and troubles with the Middle East peace process. Taking a look at your afternoon forecast, it's going to be partly cloudy with some stronger gusts of wind, and it'll get to a low 14. Tomorrow, mainly sunny skies with some more strong wind, a high of 26, and a low 14. Right now it's 17, and partly cloudy.
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Hey there, I'm Ricky Tyler. Thank you for tuning in today. A short time ago, I was talking about the Emmy nominations for this year. The show that got the most nominations is the HBO medical drama The Pitt with 25, and that show has a Canadian connection. The show's creator, showrunner, and executive producer is R. Scott Gemmell from Orangeville, Ontario. He was also nominated for a couple of those 25 Emmys, competing for Best Writing for a Drama and Best Drama Series. The series chronicles the grueling shifts of healthcare workers in a fictional Pittsburgh hospital emergency room. It is by far, in my humble opinion, the best show on TV right now. I was never big into medical dramas, but The Pitt knocks it out of the park. So good. If you have not seen the first two seasons yet, you can find them on Crave. Other Canadians that were nominated for Emmys this year include Toronto's Brittany Allen. She's nominated for Best Guest Actress in a Drama. For her appearance on The Pitt, she played the mom battling cancer, if you are familiar with season two. HBO did not submit Brittany for consideration, so she submitted herself and got the nod. Good for her. Martin Short got a nomination for Only Murders in the Building. And Canada's sweetheart Michael J. Fox got an Emmy nomination for Best Guest Actor in a Comedy Series for his appearance on Apple TV's Shrinking. The 78th Primetime Emmy Awards will be broadcast live on September 14th. Go get those statuettes, Canada.

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0: died and you just said, I died and you watched. 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
2: Good morning. I'm Sage Daniels. Duncan has a new piece of public art celebrating the region's natural environment. The city of Duncan has unveiled a mural at 15 Canada Ave across from Charles Hoey Park, created by artist Jesse Campbell. The mural highlights the connections between nature and the urban landscape through images of native plants and wildlife, including the western tiger butterfly, great commas, great horned owl, and Anna's hummingbird. The city said the artwork is meant to celebrate the region's biodiversity and encourage people to reflect on their connection to the local environment. The mural fulfills a public art requirement tied to the original 2017 development. Residents can also learn more about many of the featured species through the Hulkaminam Language and Culture Society. The Vancouver Island Symphony's Summer Sizzle Festival continues next week with performances in the Cowichan Valley. The second concert in the festival, Calls of the Wild, is set for Thursday, July 23rd. The concert features the symphony's horn section performing a program of fanfares, opera selections, movie music, and traditional hunting calls, while highlighting the evolution of the French horn through a variety of historical instruments, including an alp horn. The afternoon performance takes place at West Home Tea Farm, while an evening concert is scheduled at Blue Grouse Winery. Summer Sizzle features a series of performances at venues across Vancouver Island, including wineries, restaurants, gardens, and other outdoor locations throughout the summer. First Nations leaders are calling on Ottawa to treat residential school denialism as hate speech. The leaders from across Canada unanimously passed an emergency resolution at the AFN General Assembly in Ottawa. BC Assembly of First Nations Regional Chief Terry Teagee says in recent years there has been a sharp rise in anti-Indigenous hate in BC and across the country.
3: The denialism is not an academic debate. It's hate speech, and it is fact.
2: The leaders voiced disappointment that a federal hate speech bill passed last month did not address residential school denialism. The Bank of Canada announced its next target for its benchmark policy interest rate on Wednesday, and economists are once again calling for the target for the overnight rate to remain at 2.25%. That, from the CD Howe Institute's Monetary Policy Council. The council includes the chief economists from the six largest Canadian banks, alongside six leading academic economists and financial market experts. They discussed a number of areas of uncertainty that continue to impact the Canadian economic outlook. Those include the July 1st Canada-US-Mexico agreement review date passing without a deal, as expected, and troubles with the Middle East peace process.
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2: Taking a look at your afternoon forecast, it's going to be partly cloudy with some stronger gusts of wind, and it'll get to a low of 14. Tomorrow, mainly sunny skies with some more strong wind, a high of 26, and a low of 14. Right now it's 19. And mostly cloudy.
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2: 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And our first stop today in the DQ Dilly Car is Foster Kidder's Feral Cat Rescue. I'm over here at Norcross Road, just off the highway, for the bottle drive, where you can give away some of your empty cans to help out rescue kittens and cats, you know. I myself am a big animal lover. I got a little kitty at home, Cora. I miss you. I don't think she's listening to this right now, but yeah, come on down, give away some empties, and you can be helping a lot of little kitties. That's from 9 to 2 today. 6476 Norcross Road, the Return at Depot. That's just off the highway here in Duncan. 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

0: Jackie Tyler, thank you for tuning in today. We are talking about the Stanley Cup controversy going on right now. Carolina Hurricanes owner Tom Dundon had his wife and kids' names engraved on the Stanley Cup ahead of all the coaching staff and players. I didn't know his wife and kids were on the team. That's impressive. I'm asking you what you think of this. I don't think it's okay. I heard from Nat, who said those kids and wife and even the owner didn't work their butts off to win the cup. The players did it with the coaches. While the owner's name is okay, not the family. That's ridiculous. I agree. Rich people gonna rich, I guess. Thanks, Nat. You can weigh in, too, by sending an email to the Ricky Tyler Show at Vistaradio.ca.
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0: What's up? I'm Ricky Tyler. Thank you for joining me today. And hey, we've been talking about the Stanley Cup controversy. It was revealed that the owner of the Carolina Hurricanes, Tom Dundon, decided to include his family's names on the Stanley Cup ahead of all the players and the coaches, his wife and five children. One of those kids is 5 years old. Come on. I'm asking you to share your thoughts on that this morning. And Andrew said, honestly, if the names were below the players, I'd probably be okay with it. It's the players that earned the cup. I mean, okay, I guess. But call me crazy, I don't think that anybody who didn't have a hand in winning the Stanley Cup should have their name engraved on the cup. I mean, why not put my name while you're at it? I had as much to do with it as the five-year-old, so you know what I mean? What do you think about this? Keep your comments coming. 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

0: Hey there, I'm Ricky Tyler. Very glad you could hang out with me today. And we are discussing this Stanley Cup controversy. The owner of the Carolina Hurricanes had his family's names engraved on the Stanley Cup, his wife and five kids, before even head coach Rod Brind'Amour. And yes, I do realize it has happened before. In 1984, Oilers owner Peter Puck had his father's name engraved on the trophy, but it was later chiseled over with X's because he had nothing to do with the win. And then it hadn't been a thing until last year when Vincent Viola, the owner of the Florida Panthers, had his relatives' names engraved on the cup. Nobody made a stink about it. They probably should have. I don't know why the league is okay with this, but they say the decision on whose names to include is up to the owners. So there you go. I'm asking you for your thoughts on this today. I heard from Mike who said, I'm surprised they didn't add the family dog. That's a great point, Mike. Like, think about it this way. If you were on a slow pitch team, let's say, and you won a provincial championship, and one of your fellow players said, hey, I want to put my wife's name on the trophy, even though she has nothing to do with the team, you would think they were crazy. Keep your comments coming. Send an email to the Ricky Tyler Show at vistaradio.ca.
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1: Good morning. I'm Sage Daniels. Duncan has a new piece of public art celebrating the region's natural environment. The city of Duncan has unveiled a mural at 15 Canada Ave across from Charles Hoey Park, created by artist Jesse Campbell. The mural highlights the connections between nature and the urban landscape through images of native plants and wildlife, including the western tiger butterfly, great commas, great horned owl, and Anna's hummingbird. The city said the artwork is meant to celebrate the region's biodiversity and encourage people to reflect on their connection to the local environment. The mural fulfills a public art requirement tied to the original 2017 development. Residents can also learn more about many of the featured species through the Hulkaminam Language and Culture Society. The Vancouver Island Symphony's Summer Sizzle Festival continues next week with performances in the Cowichan Valley. The second concert in the festival, Calls of the Wild, is set for Thursday, July 23rd. The concert features the symphony's horn section performing a program of fanfares, opera selections, movie music, and traditional hunting calls, while highlighting the evolution of the French horn through a variety of historical instruments, including an alp horn. The afternoon performance takes place at Westholme Tea Farm, while an evening concert is scheduled at Blue Grouse Winery. Summer Sizzle features a series of performances at venues across Vancouver Island, including wineries, restaurants, gardens, and other outdoor locations throughout the summer. First Nations leaders are calling on Ottawa to treat residential school denialism as hate speech. The leaders from across Canada unanimously passed an emergency resolution at the AFN General Assembly in Ottawa. BC Assembly of First Nations Regional Chief Terry Teagee says in recent years there has been a sharp rise in anti-Indigenous hate in BC and across the country.
2: The denialism is not an academic debate. It's hate speech, and it is fact.
1: The leaders voiced disappointment that a federal hate speech bill passed last month did not address residential school denialism. The Bank of Canada announced its next target for its benchmark policy interest rate on Wednesday, and economists are once again calling for the target for the overnight rate to remain at 2.25%. That, from the CD Howe Institute's Monetary Policy Council. The council includes the chief economists from the six largest Canadian banks, alongside six leading academic economists and financial market experts. They discussed a number of areas of uncertainty that continue to impact the Canadian economic outlook. Those include the July 1st Canada-US-Mexico agreement review date passing without a deal, as expected, and troubles with the Middle East peace process. Taking a look at your afternoon forecast, it's going to be partly cloudy with some stronger gusts of wind, and it'll get to a low 14. Tomorrow, mainly sunny skies with some more strong wind, a high of 26, and a low 14. Right now it's 19, and mostly cloudy.
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2: 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And you've been hearing about it all week. That's right, I brought the DQ Dilly Car down to BC Force Discovery Center for their antique truck show. We've been giving away tickets on the Sunrise Show, and now I have sunrisen over here for the day from 10 to 4:30. They have the truck show going on. A lot of people came in with their antique trucks, signed up. They got some cool plaques, I'm hearing. That's pretty great. And guess what? The train's running all day, too. So I'm going to try and hop on there some more. Last time I was here, I was ecstatic to get on. Learned a bit about it from some very nice fellas. It was a very good time. And it's shaping up to be another one at the Antique Truck Show at BC Forest Discovery Center, because that's where the DQ Dilly Car is right now, brought to you by Country Grocer and Duncan Garage Cafe and Bakery.
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0: Hey there, Ricky Tyler with you. Thanks for joining me today. We are talking about this Stanley Cup controversy. So the owner of the Carolina Hurricanes, who just won the Stanley Cup this year, had his family's names engraved on the cup. His wife, the five kids, all before the coaching staff and any of the players. I think it's absolutely crazy. I'm asking you what you think. I heard from Pam who said that's not okay, especially before the other names. That's unbelievable that it passed through the system. The NHL says owner's choice, so rich people gonna rich, you know what I mean? But yeah, why didn't he put the kid's nanny's name on it while he's at it? Ridiculous. What do you think? Keep your comments coming in an email, the Ricky Tyler Show at vistaradio.ca.
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Hey there, I'm Ricky Tyler. Thank you for being with me today. We are talking about the controversy over the Stanley Cup. Carolina Hurricanes owner Tom Dundon had his wife and five kids' names engraved on the cup, even before the front office, the head coaches, the players. I think it's embarrassing. And get this, Joel Nystrom, who played 38 regular season games for the Canes this past season, does not get to have his name engraved into the cup. The NHL's threshold for getting your name engraved on the cup is 41 regular season games or one Stanley Cup final game. Okay, so he was short by three, but the winning team can petition the league for an exemption, which they did not, but the wife and kids get their names on the cup. Come on, make it make sense. I heard from someone who goes by the name Serendipity. I like that. They said it should be players and coaches only. It's disgusting that he did this. He has no respect for the game. He would never

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0: Hey there, I'm Ricky Tyler. Thank you for being with me today. I really appreciate it. It's been great to hear from you about this Stanley Cup controversy. The owner of the Carolina Hurricanes had his wife's and kids' names engraved onto the Stanley Cup, and you are not down with it. Like, overwhelmingly. Every email I got today said, no, absolutely not, it's gross. With the exception of one person who said he would be okay with it if the family's names were at the bottom instead of in front of the players and coaches. Yeah, no, even still, they shouldn't be there at all. And even most Carolina Hurricanes fans are outraged by this. So maybe we'll see some X's etched onto the cup in the future if this controversy keeps up. I'm done for the day, but you can keep your answers coming. Share your comments in an email, the Ricky Tyler Show at vistaradio.ca. You can catch me right back here 2 weeks from now. I won't be in next weekend. Gonna take a little summer vacation with the Hubs. We have not taken a vacation together in like 10 years, so we're way overdue. What are we gonna do? I don't know. We'll play it by ear. It'll just be nice to have some downtime. So until next time, have a great one.
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2: 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It is looking amazing down here, and not just because there is a ton of ice cream that I want to get my hands on. I promise that's not it. So going on from 12 to 3 today, you can come over to Water Wheel Park, listen to some live music, play around in some bubbles, get some face painting done. I might have to get some face painting done. Go ahead and check our social, see if I get that done, huh? And, of course, get yourself some ice cream. They got sandwiches. They got ice cream nachos. And if you're lactose intolerant, do not worry, because they have fruit ice cream and artisanal gelato. I might have to get myself some of that, because that's where the DQ Dilly Car is right now. 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

0: If you ever want to get on the radio with us, fire us a message, the Kenny Jones Show, VistaRadio.ca. I had brought up a point on the show about Humidex. Now, usually bellyache and complain about the Humidex, but I was more deeply thinking about it today in the sense that when you go the opposite way, it's the wind chill. As a child, wind chill was always a thing. You always heard about it. But it feels like you never heard about Humidex until like the last 5 years. And I equated it to dip. I don't remember pizza dip being a thing as a child. But nowadays, everywhere you go, it's like, a pizza, would you like a dip with that? Do you know what I'm saying? Like, when we were kids eating pizza, you might have, but it wasn't a thing. And that's the thing with Humidex. I feel like it's just a thing now. And with that discussion, we got a message from Professor Highbeams.
1: Prof here, weighing in on the Humidex situation. Although we don't remember a lot about the Humidex as we were younger, Environmental Canada introduced the Humidex in 1965.
0: He's dropping facts.
1: However, it was brought public by J.M. Masterson and F.A. Richardson in 1979.
0: Look at this, research.
1: And the prof would like to give them a Sandler, and I'm going to tell you why.
0: Why?
1: The wind chill seems to make a lot of sense. If the wind chill is high, then we know to put on extra clothes.
0: Yeah.
1: However, if the Humidex is high, what does this do for us? Other than make us more miserable.
0: Thank you.
1: You can only take off so many clothes before you find yourself in a bad situation. So the Humidex, in the prof's opinion, was only introduced to help make your day miserable before it even started. Have yourself a great day, Kenny.
0: See that? He's dropping the facts, doing the research for us. Now, I do believe he's right. Humidex gets a Sandler.
2: You blew it!
0: No more belly aching. We'll be done for the day.
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12: Sun

How goes it? It is Kenny. We know you're very, very busy. And we know that the internet, that social media thing, is like 99% junk, but

0: last year. So, number five, using the speakerphone. You know, I see why people get fired up about this, but I don't see why. Who cares? That one doesn't bother me. Four, coughing into the air without doing the, you know. I get it. Number three, this is the one that I'm surprised is new to the list this year. Tossing a cigarette butt on the ground. Flicking the dart out the window. That's never been cool. Number two, this is an interesting one. It's adjusted from last year. Thinking your dog is leashed when it's really on one of those gigantic leashes. Now, last year's point was just unleashed dogs. But that's a good point. I've seen that happen where you're out for a run or something like that, and somebody's got their dog on a leash. And you know me, I love dogs. I'm all about dogs, so I'm not complaining. But you're like, whoa, that leash is 150 feet. That dog's really technically on a leash, but not on a leash. Come on. And again, the top jerk face public maneuver or inconsiderate public maneuver or behaviors, as the article would say, Bluetooth speaker on the hiking trail or campsites. Don't do it. Nobody likes it. We do not want to hear Killing Me Softly from your campsite super duper loud. I always use that because the only time I've ever beefed. And it's not the song. It's just hearing the song over and over and over again. Anyways, have fun out there. Have fun out there. Another edition of Clickbait.
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0: What's shaking? It is Kenny. You ever have a moment in life where you're like, ha! You're getting it, buddy. You're getting it. It's happening to you right now, and you just giggle and you laugh. So my buddy Shane, when my kids were young, Shane and Blair, they didn't have kids. Good friends of ours, right? So our kids were doing the things, and it was busy, and, you know, I watched Shane and Blair just partying and having fun. I hadn't talked to Shane in a few months, and we got into a bit of a catch-up yesterday on the old text back and forth. And now obviously, things have changed now. He's got two young kids, and he's telling me about their schedule for summer. And he says, quote, Michael and Brooklyn are both playing soccer this year. Michael is Monday and Wednesday, and Brooklyn is Tuesday and Thursday. It's going to be insane. And I know both kids still do, they do judo as well. So I said, they still doing judo? He goes, yes, on the weekend. His whole week is absolutely filled with kids stuff. Now, I've been there and I've done that, and I'm out of it. So I'm just looking back at him laughing because, oh, it's crazy. This is his household. And this is summer. Right? Like, couldn't the soccer league, just the soccer gods, help him just a little bit and put both kids on the same day? One kid Monday and Wednesday, the other kid Tuesday and Thursday? Oh, come on. And then the weekend's full of judo. I was telling my wife, I'm like, oh, Shane and Blair, they're really getting it now, eh? And she's like, you should be nice. He wasn't nice to me. He was laughing at me when we were, you know, when our kids were little. It's crazy. I just think it's funny that they got dealt the worst hand when it comes to soccer, right? Like they did. It's just the fact that both kids, the whole week, they get Friday off. It's crazy. All the moms, all the dads, feeling for you. If that's the case, this summer, good luck. Someday those kids will be moved out. They'll have their own kids. And you'll get a little bit of a breather. And it won't be so much of this at your house. All right, sums it right up. Summertime, busy with the little ones.
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1: Good afternoon. I'm Sage Daniels. Mosaic Forest Management says it is working to improve recreational access to Vancouver Island and Sunshine Coast Forestry. Vista Radio's Tyler Hay has more.
2: More than 7,600 people responded to a survey last year to provide input on how the company manages access. President and CEO Duncan Davies says demand for outdoor recreation has grown, and last year's review helped the company understand it needs a more intentional program for forestry access. Mosaic says it has already started working on clearer access information on its website, more frequent closure updates, consistent signage, and expanded access on stat holidays. It plans to hire a dedicated recreation and access lead. It will also rebuild its access map and give the public tools to report problems and illegal dumping. Tyler Hay, Vista News.
1: Dozens of wildfires broke out over the past day due to lightning across southern BC. The BC Wildfire Service this Friday reported nearly 40 new fires in the past 24 hours, with close to 60 burning across the province. Information Officer Rick Van Kestren says more lightning is expected in the next few days.
3: More good news, I would say, is that the weather system is pushing northward. And with that, there's also more moisture coming in. And so that means that we won't hopefully see as much dry lightning, but we will see lightning with some rain there.
1: Evacuation orders and alerts are in effect for hundreds of properties, including in Boston Bar and Pemberton areas due to out-of-control wildfires. Island Health is reminding festival goers to take precautions as summer event season gets underway. Vista Radio's Wiley Henderson has more.
4: Medical Health Officer Dr. Melissa Wan says staying hydrated, taking breaks in the shade, and looking out for friends can help prevent heat-related illnesses and other health emergencies. Island Health is also encouraging people who choose to use drugs or alcohol to avoid mixing substances, carry naloxone, use drug checking services when available, and call 911 immediately if someone shows signs of an overdose. Officials say organizers can help by providing water, shade, first aid, and harm reduction services at festival sites. Wiley Henderson, Courtney.
1: Stats Canada says our country saw an influx of visitors from countries competing in World Cup games in Canada in June. Teams from 15 overseas countries played in the matches, with total air arrivals from those 15 countries up 32.5% year over year in June. The agency says the increase amounts to 29,500 people. They add air arrivals by residents of Australia, Panama, and Germany peaked just ahead of their games played in either Vancouver or Toronto.
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1: Taking a look at your evening forecast, it's going to be partly cloudy with some stronger gusts of wind, and it'll get to a low 14. Tomorrow, mainly sunny skies throughout the day with some more stronger gusts of wind, a high of 26, and a low of 13. Right now it's 20 and partly cloudy.
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2: 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Our last stop of the day in the DQ Dilly Car is the Cowichan Rock and Gem Show. Canada Gems is down here for the weekend to show off just some amazing stuff. 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It is beautiful. I don't know about you all, but I love geology. I love rocks. So you can come on over to the Cowichan Exhibition Park, just off the highway, going on till now to, looks like, 8 p.m. Oh my goodness. Yeah, they're going to be here for a while. So, come on over, say hi, because that's where the DQ Dilly Car is right now. 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

0: Well, it happened. I got stung by a bee the same day as my son got stung by a bee. How's it going? It's Kenny. Hit us up. The Kenny Jones Show, VistaRadio.ca. We appreciate those messages. I'm out riding my bike, wearing my helmet. Safety first. Got my helmet on. Anyways, I'm cruising, and I hit the bee. But, you know, there's gaps in the helmet. And so in the helmet he goes. And honestly, within what felt like 12 minutes, which was probably 2 seconds from the time I stopped pedaling, hit the brake, and got off the bike and took the helmet off, I could feel that bee, little jerk face. I could feel him in there, and I'm like, don't bite, don't bite, don't bite. Just as I'm taking off the helmet, boom, right on the forehead. Right on the forehead. Stung by a bee. And now I take full responsibility. It's my fault. That's what I said. Because if I take the responsibility of the bee sting, I ran into him, then karma's on my side, so I won't get stung again this summer. I average one or two a year getting stung by a bee. And it's funny because my son, I was texting with him. I'm like, I got stung by a bee. He's like, oh my God, I got stung by a bee today too. So we were bee sting bros. Bee sting bros. But what about you? What stung you? That's always a fun topic. Hit us up, the Kenny Jones Show at VistaRadio.ca. Anything a little more interesting than a bee? There's lots of things that could sting you. And in all sincerity, no joking around, some people are allergic to bee stings. So I'm not making light of it. I'm serious. It's not fun, but it's part of summertime.
1: It's the friendly smile. 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

0: average one or two a year, but it happened yesterday. Stung by a bee. Riding my bike, flew right into my helmet. Bang, he got me. Pete's on the phone here. Now, you had an interesting take on this. You said all hornets are wasps, but not all wasps are hornets. You got to explain this one.
1: Yeah. So hornets are acting like the monsters of them both, right? And they could put them in two categories. So wasps are like a little bit smaller and less dangerous than what the hornets are. You know what I mean?
0: So which one is worse to get stung by, would you think?
1: A hornet.
0: Because it hurts more than the wasp?
1: They carry more venom.
0: Oh, man, venom. I didn't know we were going to talk about venom.
1: Well, you know, I guess that's what they call it, the squirt in you that, makes it hurt and swell.
0: Oh, man, right? When's the last time you got stung?
1: Well, about 3 years ago, and I really avoid it at all costs because I'm allergic.
0: Okay, we shouldn't make these jokes. There you go. You said it, Pete. Thanks, buddy.
1: Yeah. You betcha, man. Have a good day.
0: All right, what's your bee sting story or your hornet story? What's the worst sting? The worst summer sting? We'll put the podium together. Gold, silver, bronze. Worst summer stings. Hit us up, the Kenny Jones Show, VistaRadio.ca.
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0: the lights keep coming on.
1: It is Kenny. Hopefully your weekend's going great. Hopefully you haven't been stung by a bee today. That's what we're talking about. What stung you? Now, before we go any further into the conversation, we should get the ChatGPT robot on here to give us the podium of the worst stings. What do you got for us? Gold, silver, bronze.
2: If we're talking about the average person enjoying summer and not things that might actually kill you, my podium would be horsefly. The sting bite is immediate and nasty. They basically take a chunk out of you.
1: All right, that's not what I expected. What do you got for silver?
2: Yellow jacket. Aggressive little jerks. Can sting multiple times. They seem especially attracted to picnics, beer gardens, and outdoor fun in general. Nothing ruins a summer afternoon faster.
1: I agree on that one. Okay, bronze.
2: Jellyfish. You can be having the best swim of your life, and suddenly it feels like someone dragged a burning rake across your leg. The pain can linger for hours.
1: Well, look at that. Thanks, robot. New fear unlocked. Who's got a jellyfish sting story? Somebody's got to hit us up. 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

0: I was stung by a bee, and I'm taking full responsibility. I ran into the bee. Now, there's been a few messages saying, Kenny, why are you taking responsibility? The bee stung you. Because if I take the responsibility, the karma will swing my way, and I won't get stung again this summer. So the question is, when's the last time you got stung by something?
1: Last year.
0: So you're good for one a year?
1: I used to have a beehive in my yard, so.
0: Don't want to mess with that.
1: You don't bug them, they don't bug you. I used to mow the lawn right by them, talk to them as I went by. They make some great honey.
0: I wouldn't doubt it, but you also look crazy to the neighbor. Hey, that guy talks to the bees.
1: Well, they're more conversationalists than most people are.
0: Well played.
1: They're just doing a job. I mean, my apple tree wouldn't get germinated if it wasn't for the bees. Garden would look like hell. The hornets, on the other hand, those...
0: Okay, I gotta go.
1: Talk to you later.
0: Bees are nice. Hornets, not so much. What stung you? Hit us up. The Kenny Jones Show, VistaRadio.ca.
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0: Summer tip number 37. 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

0: Today on the show, the topic, what stung you? It's summertime, right? Bee stings, hornet stings, wasp stings, all this stuff. Now, here's a story that was left for us. After being stung by a bee, what happened?
1: So after I got stung multiple times on my knee, the pain was ridiculous and unbearable. And my manager says to me, but if you want the pain to stop, put WD-40 on the sting. Now, of course, I thought she's crazy, but I also thought I have nothing to lose. My leg hurts. My knee is swollen. So I went out into the shop, sprayed a little WD-40 in my hand, and just tapped it onto the sting. And believe it or not, instant relief. Pain instantly gone. It was absolutely crazy.
0: Well, WD-40, I can't condone this, but has anybody heard of this? Wow, that's an interesting one. Dab a little WD-40. That stuff does everything, doesn't it? Hit us up. What stung you? The Kenny Jones Show, VistaRadio.ca.
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0: working our way through some of these phone lines. Go for it.
1: Kenny.
0: Hey.
1: I got another use for WD-42.
0: Okay, what do you got?
1: Well, a couple years ago, I had wasps making a nest underneath the very top of my patio umbrella.
0: Yeah.
1: WD-40.
0: So what?
1: It's called bugicide.
0: You sprayed the WD-40 on the nest?
1: Yes.
0: Okay, and it worked?
1: It's called bugicide. They died.
0: Wow, look at you. WD-40, man. It's so funny because the amount of messages and calls coming in about WD-40 now, there's some hot takes.
1: The subject.
0: Yeah, there's some hot takes when it comes to WD-40. I'm surprised.
1: Yeah. Now, I got to say, you're being a little bit silly taking the blame that you ran into the bee.
0: Well, it's for karma because I figure if I take the blame, I won't get stung again this summer.
1: Well, you know, when you're out walking even, let alone on a bike, you're a projectile. The bee's a projectile.
0: Yep.
1: You know, it takes me back to the days of a song that Mark Knopfler wrote called The Bug.
0: Okay, yeah.
1: Some days you're the windshield.
0: Yep.
1: Some days you're the bug.
0: Well played.
1: You have a good one.
0: You as well.
1: Yeah, bye-bye.
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0: The topic has been, what stung you? 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Robot Steve finally in with something aquatic. You got a story about something that stung you.
1: Well, I was out fishing this weekend, and I'm offshore jigging for ling cod. And as a byproduct, sometimes you get rock cod. So I got this beautiful little China rock cod. And as I go to flip the hooks to get it out with the pliers, the venomous quills from the back of the China Creek rock cod went right between my index finger and my middle finger.
0: Ouch!
1: And I literally puffed up, and it's like a bee sting. And I puffed up, and I could barely move my fingers to the point where I had to not reel in fish for half an hour.
0: Wow. So would Benylin or Benadryl or whatever work for something like that?
1: Well, we had polysporin, so I just shoved the polysporin on my fingers, let it kind of congeal up because it was bleeding. You know, waited half an hour and went, I can move my fingers now. And I went back fishing.
0: Oh, there he is. Of course, buddy. And the fishing never stops. Never stops with Robot
1: exactly.
0: Steve.
1: Exactly.
0: Awesome, buddy.
1: Anyways, enjoy the day.
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0: Hey, what's happening? It's Kenny. What stung you has been the topic today. Dawn's on the phone. You got a story for us.
1: You're talking about wasps, and I got a story for you.
0: Okay. So hit us.
1: I'm guessing probably about 10 years ago or so, I was in my front yard, and I'm weed eating. Anyways, we had this tree. It stood about, 30, 40 feet high, and it separated my neighbors from mine. So I was weed eating around the tree, and lo and behold, there ended up being a wasp nest in the ground, okay? Well, I got stung. I got stung in the chest. I backed off on it, I did it in the evening, went and grabbed some wasp foam spray, tried shooting it into the nest, didn't work. Ended up getting a friend of mine. He came over one night with a hazmat suit and mask and everything, a jug of ammonia, poured it in there. It killed those
0: Okay, now I don't know.
1: Mind you, I was going to say it also killed the damn tree too, but we didn't care. We wanted that tree down anyway.
0: This is what I'm saying. Like I'm saying, I can't condone this, but wow.
1: Anyways, yeah. So that's it. Okay, gotta go. Bye.
0: Yeah, absolutely. Don't condone that one. Nor do I condone putting WD-40 on a bee sting. But man, oh man, all kinds of crazy stories coming in. What stung ya? Hit us up, the Kenny Jones Show, VistaRadio.ca.
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0: All right. So, you know, if you mess up, and we all mess up, take a Sandler and move on. Now, if you're new to the show, what's a Sandler? This is a Sandler.
1: You blew it!
0: Simple as that. You mess up, take your Sandler, move on. Every now and then, a story comes in, and it has to get a Super Sandler. I don't have the full story, the full outline of the story. Like, I don't know if this is a local story. It's from one of these Facebook pages, one of these rant and rave type Facebook pages. And I've been sent screenshots, so I can't link, right? I'm believing that this is local because it's been sent to me by a few people. It's definitely worthy of a Super Sandler. So I'm gonna read it. It's a complaint from a citizen, and I get it. Facebook complaints, nothing new. But this one, here we go. Quote, to the parents of the two kids covering our streets in truck drawing in broad daylight, I have photos of everything, and the right people have already been made aware. The kids have basically turned the entire street into a drawing board. It's like they think that is just acceptable behavior. Yada, yada, yada, yada, yada. I'm not even going to read the rest. You're mad because kids are doing chalk drawings on the street? Are you kidding me? And you decide to take that to Facebook? Dude, just stop. Take the Super Sandler and move away.
2: You blew it, boy. You really blew it.
3: You blew it. You had it all and you blew it.
2: You blew it.
4: You blew it.
5: You blew it.
0: You blew it. I love when the kids do the chalk drawings. I think it's hilarious. I see because there's tons of kids on my street. And especially this time of the year, it's packed. And then guess what happens? A little bit of rain. Or a sprinkler washes it away. It hurts no one. Unbelievable. Either the person complaining that post was either, hey, let's just get some clicks. Like it was rage bait. Like they were doing that purposely. Or honestly, you're the worst. You're the worst. And I say to the kids in my neighborhood, have at it. Chalk drawing all day long. It's the greatest. I love it. I appreciate it.
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4: 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The lucky winner will be announced by Justice on Monday.
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